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Shorty was such a bang. All of my ops, they diss. Please don't put me to the test. 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
1: Hey, it's your girl Tracy, and we're celebrating 92 years with the Minnesota Spokesman Recorder newspaper on the Legacy Yacht Cruise. 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
8: I'm Amber Payton with BIN News Now. Seattle Deputy Police Chief Andre Sales has been named interim chief after Mayor Katie Wilson asked Sean Barnes, who is Black, to resign.
9: I chose Andre Sales because he has done this job before and can hit the ground running.
8: Sales says the Seattle Center mass shooting remains a top priority and police will increase staffing at events for the rest of the summer. Attorneys for Black NBA veteran Terry Rozier are asking a judge to dismiss bribery charges against him. A new filing says federal prosecutors have evidence Rozier did not know about alleged prop bets tied to a 2023 game. Prosecutors maintain he knew about the bets, altered his play, and accepted bribes. And Bowie State University is launching a new PhD program in nursing education. The Prince George's County HBCU says the program will prepare experienced nurses to become educators and help address the nursing shortage by expanding teaching capacity. Get BIN News Now on demand 24/7 on the iHeartRadio app.
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1: While it can improve transportation and accessibility, concerns arise in the African-American community about potential negative effects on local businesses and housing. Gentrification concerns often surface as property values may change, impacting longtime residents and businesses. Striking a balance between progress and preserving community identity is crucial. It's essential to implement policies that mitigate displacement and ensure equitable development. KMOJ, the People Station, plays a crucial role in raising awareness about these challenges, fostering discussions, and advocating for solutions that address the concerns of all community members while acting in the public interest.
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1: Hey, it's your girl Tracy, and we're celebrating 92 years with the Minnesota Spokesman Recorder newspaper on the Legacy Yacht Cruise. 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
4: I'm Amber Payton with BIN News Now. President Trump says Iran is being decimated and vowed to continue strikes to prevent it from obtaining a nuclear weapon.
5: I'm losing faith in them because they do lie.
4: Speaking at Camp David, he said failing to act could have devastated the Middle East. His comments followed the announcement of a deal to disarm Hamas. Seattle, Washington's Black Police Chief Sean Barnes has resigned amid questions about his absence during Sunday's possible gang-related shooting near the Space Needle that killed three people. Barnes was attending an out-of-town convention and had faced criticism over his frequent travel. And former President Barack Obama has released his annual summer playlist featuring more than 40 songs across hip-hop, R&B, jazz, rock, and international genres. The list includes SZA, Marvin Gaye, Nina Simone, Drake, and more. 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

Skeneal Haley, Tiffany Love, Sean Sniper, Original Dalla, Kelly Soli, Rico Navotion, celebrating 50 years. 89.9 KMOJ, the People's Station. 89.9 KMOJ HD1 and KMOJ HD2, The Ice. 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
1: KMOJ wants to remind you of the importance of obeying traffic signals and signs. It's not just a legal requirement, it's a matter of safety. Stop signs and yield signs are there for a reason. They ensure that everyone has a fair chance to navigate intersections safely. Don't rush through yellow lights or ignore traffic signals. It only takes a split second for a life-altering accident to occur. Respect the rules of the road. Obeying traffic signals and signs is a small action that can make a big difference in preventing accidents. Let's work together to create a safer driving environment. Remember, following traffic signals and signs saves lives.
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1: 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I'm Camille Haley. 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There will be a car show, music, and more. It takes place at Dos Hermanas Parking Lot, 1408 85th Avenue in Brooklyn Park. 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On Fire Ministries presents Breaking Bread. It's a picnic, a community event. 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It takes place Saturday, August 8th, 1 to 4 p.m. at 1950 Douglas Drive in Golden Valley. The Twin Cities Black Pride Family Day in the Park, celebrating community, culture, and pride, takes place Sunday, August 16th, 10 a.m. to 4 p.m. at Powderhorn Park, 3400 15th Avenue South in Minneapolis. 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I'm Kimyo Haley, and may the Lord God bless you real good.
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6: I'm Amber Payton with BIN News Now. D.C. Council Chair Phil Mendelson is criticizing Black Mayor Muriel Bowser over her decision not to sign the city's next budget. Bowser says using reserve funds for programs like paid family leave and housing vouchers creates an $837 million fiscal cliff. Mendelson argues her concerns are overstated and says her original budget proposal posed an even greater financial risk. Minneapolis has named Reginald Freeman as its new fire chief. City Council approved his term through January 2030. Freeman, who is Black, previously led fire departments in Oakland and Hartford and currently oversees fire and EMS services in Saudi Arabia. And music executive Eugene Big U Henley Jr. is facing new federal charges. Prosecutors say he tried to get two jail inmates to kill or seriously injure a witness in his racketeering case. Henley was already accused of running a South Los Angeles criminal enterprise involving murder, trafficking, and extortion. Get BIN News Now on demand 24/7 on the iHeartRadio app.
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1: KMOJ wants to remind you of the importance of obeying traffic signals and signs. It's not just a legal requirement, it's a matter of safety. Stop signs and yield signs are there for a reason. They ensure that everyone has a fair chance to navigate intersections safely. Don't rush through yellow lights or ignore traffic signals. It only takes a split second for a life-altering accident to occur. Respect the rules of the road. Obeying traffic signals and signs is a small action that can make a big difference in preventing accidents. Let's work together to create a safer driving environment. Remember, following traffic signals and signs saves lives.
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1: It's time for the community's choice to let you know about some of the upcoming events in the community. I'm Kimyo Haley. 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There will be a car show, music, and more. It takes place at Dos Hermanas Parking Lot, 1408 85th Avenue in Brooklyn Park. 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I'm Kimyo Haley, and may the Lord God bless you real good.
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5: 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Pop, pop. He got Nicki, he know that he hit the jackpot. A baller trying to score, check them shot clocks. But I hit them with them brawn Iguodala blocks. Eat the cake and he suck on my toes, yes. Hitting them home runs, I be like, go Mets. I want a dude that still kiss me when he mad. Type that caught me diamonds, he could miss me with them.

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1: It's time for the community's choice to let you know about some of the upcoming events in the community. 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There will be a car show, music, and more. It takes place at Dos Hermanas Parking Lot, 1408 85th Avenue in Brooklyn Park. 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The Twin Cities Black Pride Family Day in the Park, celebrating community, culture, and pride, takes place Sunday, August 16th, 10 a.m. to 4 p.m. at Powderhorn Park, 3400 15th Avenue South in Minneapolis. 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I'm Kimuel Haley, and may the Lord God bless you real good.
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1: Peekaboo's private, this that chicken cheese. 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Let me FaceTime my op, I'm with the street. 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Yes, AG's, I'm putting some to sleep. 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
1: Drop that beat. 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It's the Ice. 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
1: Cheetahs good.
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1: She belongs to the streets.
3: Skin.
1: Sparrow went petty. 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
3: Yeah.
1: I'm petty.

it's not Carty, I'm on honor, so Richard. 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She asked how I am, I said calm. She said I'm the man, I said in it. 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
1: 14 years in prison for killing a young woman. A 15-year sentence for a crash that caused 3 deaths. 12 and a half years for killing a child and critically injuring her mother.

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1: It's time for the Community's Choice to let you know about some of the upcoming events in the community. I'm Kimyo Haley. 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There will be a car show, music, and more. It takes place at Dos Hermanas parking lot, 1408 85th Avenue in Brooklyn Park. 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On Fire Ministries presents Breaking Bread. It's a picnic, a community event. 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The Twin Cities Black Pride Family Day in the Park, celebrating community, culture, and pride, takes place Sunday, August 16th, 10 a.m. to 4 p.m. at Powderhorn Park, 3400 15th Avenue South in Minneapolis. 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I'm Kimyo Haley, and may the Lord God bless you real good.
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1: Never chase bread, chase the vision. Make your word when you say it, be the business. 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Success feel better, independent. 9-11 at the Valley, Adelinic. Big Master P vibe, no limit. Ballin' hard on another hemisphere. Somebody tell them people Mr. Hem is here.
2: Whoa, whoa, whoa, whoa, whoa.
1: Mr. Hem.

0: on another hemisphere. 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Mr. Hem.
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3: Lit ass steps, I be poppin'. Black. Blown with that motion, I be in the cut. 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

0: 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So, let's get into it.
1: Hello, I am so glad you're joining me today. And I am joined once again by Dr. Todd Cumey, the homeopathic vet that is on about once a month. Today, we're going to be talking about spaying and neutering and some of the potential health concerns that can arise from this very common procedure. So welcome, Dr. Todd. I am so glad you're here talking about this today.
2: Thanks, Tammy. Glad to be here.
1: Yeah. So it's interesting because when I was doing some, you know, research about this and kind of thinking about spaying and neutering, it's really never been a question as to whether or not you spay and neuter. Like, you know, just growing up, you had a dog, you got him spayed and neutered. I mean, it's just what you did. And so many people, you know, kind of, I think, are in that same boat. And there's so many things that people don't realize that can happen as a result of it. So since you are in the veterinarian world, I'm sure that you see and have heard both sides. So maybe, you know, to start with, what are some of your opening thoughts about this topic?
2: Well, it reminds me a lot of vaccination because, you know, I used to think vaccination was routine and just something that had to be done in every case. And now I don't look at it that way. I look at it as not the harmless thing that I always thought it was. Mm-hmm. And even not that necessary. I mean, we have rabies vaccine, which is a legal mandate, but for the others, maybe not. So spaying and neutering is like that too. Like you said, it's something that you always do. You get a puppy or a kitten, and next thing you know, you're getting them spayed or neutered.
1: Right.
2: Or they may have had it done before you even got them, you know.
1: Exactly. Just like
2: the
1: me.
2: Shelters. Yeah. Yes. You know, the shelters are forcing it earlier and earlier all the time. And I understand, you know, because they have a big problem with overpopulation and it's horrible. So I can see their point of view, and that's a tough job. Mm-hmm. But the thing that's interesting from a lot of the newer research is that it has a lot of negative effects that we never realized or we didn't make a connection. And
1: so
2: some people are reconsidering on whether they want to do it at all, you know, if they have that option.
1: Right.
2: And, you know, if you're responsible with your animal, leaving him intact, I think is a decent option.
1: Sure.
2: I mean, just to give you the conclusion at the beginning.
1: Well, okay. So we'll just start from there and work backwards. So what are some of the things? Because I see different things, and even in my own dogs, because all of my dogs are spayed and neutered, you know, and, you know, I've had all sorts of things pop up that now, as I'm looking back, thinking, oh my gosh, this could be related. I mean, it could be related to so many factors, but that could be one of the factors.
2: Yeah. Yeah. I mean, it goes all the way from like aggression and behavior issues to, you know, obesity, joint trouble, cancer, you name it. I mean, a lot of problems that animals have may be related to not just early spaying and neutering, but being neutered or spayed at all.
1: I know. And that's what's interesting because, you know, you think about the puppies that are spayed and neutered and, you know, that already, you know, you already just have compassion on them because you think, goodness, you know, they're puppies and they didn't even get to develop at all. Yeah. But to think that even our adult dogs, you know, there had a border collie that he didn't get neutered till he was 5. But he had other issues, you know, later too. It is interesting. And I think there was a statistic that really shocked me as I was looking through some information, and it was about the chance of getting cancer was so much higher in any dog that has had, that has been desexed.
2: Oh, yeah. Well, I think I know the one. I think I was reading the same thing.
1: Yes, it says desexed animals showed an early onset of all cancers and behavioral disorders the younger the age of gonadectomy, the earlier the onset of the problem studied. So, so why, what do you think is maybe keeping this from being, you know, informing the public?
2: Well, I mean, a lot of it's probably just unawareness. You know, I'd think probably a lot of the veterinary profession isn't even aware of it because it's new information. And you know, honestly, a lot of vets are so busy, they have trouble keeping up with information and reading journals and, you know, going to conferences. We have to do that to keep our license current, but it depends on what kind of information you're taking in. You know, you could be doing all your CE on other topics. So
1: sure.
2: And there's probably some resistance to it too, because I'm sure some people are just stuck in their ways and their beliefs that, you know, this is the way we've always done it and we're going to keep doing it this way. And it's always worked for us, you know.
1: Yeah.
2: even if it ain't working.
1: Well, and I think this also draws a connection to what you said earlier about how we've always vaccinated and et cetera. It's just what we've always done. And now, you know, we're thinking about this. And what's interesting in how they connect is that many times a vaccine will create chronic issues that is never taken back to the vaccine, just as spaying and neutering can also create chronic issues, and it can lead back to spaying and neutering. And there's, it's been, you know, maybe a few months or a year, or 3 years or more, and there's no leak that is saying, okay, this, you know, because usually it's more that acute, you know, if something happens in the next, you know, 24 hours, you know, and if it doesn't, then you're good to go.
2: Yeah. That's right. Yep. And that's the attitude, I think, in general about the whole vaccine thing, is that it's harmless and it's effective and it's necessary.
1: Sure.
2: And I think it's none of those three.
1: Right. Absolutely.
2: Yeah. And it's because they don't realize, they aren't aware of the connection with chronic disease. Probably in the same way they aren't totally aware of the connection with spaying and neutering and chronic problems. But
1: yeah, the other thing that I found interesting is the author of this article that we're both looking at was that she moved to the United Kingdom in 1998, and they didn't spay, they didn't

0: and dogs to come in the restaurant and lay under the table while the people ate. The children weren't allowed.
1: Oh, that's funny. Oh, my goodness.
0: There are no children, but dogs can come in.
2: Okay, that's funny.
1: Yeah.
0: Yeah.
1: So what are some of the things that you have seen or know about that, I guess, the downside of spaying and neutering? Because I think, too, it's interesting and important to weigh, you know, is it worth it, you know, to not. And so what are some of the things that you have seen?
0: Well, I've definitely seen, you know, this trend with shelters, especially spaying and neutering younger and younger, and having negative effects on these animals. It's a little hard to tell, though, if that's totally it. Like he said, because the shelters are also vaccinating a lot. These animals, they get a lot of vaccines and they get spayed or neutered, and the people adopt them, and almost right away, a lot of them are sick. You know, they come in to the clinic within the first week or two, and they're usually having respiratory problems or GI problems or both. And because their body's been under a lot of stress, you know, and so their immune systems are struggling. But then the growth issue too, like some of the studies that people are becoming more aware of, is that they'll just grow funny. You know, if they're neutered real early, they end up having longer bones and they don't look right. You know, a lot of those animals look out of proportion.
1: Right.
0: And, but obesity is a real big one. And I think I mentioned it in, Sarah's article here, that obesity, one of the things she said is it's about 3% of the dog population, but up to the total dog population, but up to 50% of the spayed and neutered dogs are obese. And that's more of the population we see, like, in the clinic. And
1: of course.
0: And it's, you know, but it's a society problem too. And everybody who's been out and been to the mall or something knows that.
1: Sure.
0: And it's something that humans are struggling with, and dogs are too. And it's probably a complex issue, and it's probably not simply because of spaying and neutering, but that is
1: a factor. Yeah.
0: That's one of the old myths, though, that people always hear, oh, I don't want to spay her because then she'll be overweight.
1: Exactly. You know,
0: like it goes hand in hand.
1: Yeah.
0: And I've heard that many times. So it seems that there's some truth to it.
2: 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So we need to take a quick break here. 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

0: Welcome back to Pets Who Thrive Radio. I'm Tammy King. Today, we're joined by Dr. Todd Cooney talking about spaying and neutering and some of the potential health concerns that can arise from this very common procedure. You know, one of the things that a lot of people kind of like, so many times we use that feeding guide as, you know, the gospel. And if, you know, many times, even just a regular adult dog, you may, that's been spayed or neutered, you may need to dial down to the less active or a senior or, you know, and so many people are just feeding based off of, oh, I have an adult dog and he's 60 pounds. So this is what I feed. So.
1: Yeah. And a lot of people, most people, I would say, don't really know how to gauge a dog's body condition for a cat. You know, they'll ask me, do you think he's too thin or he's too heavy? Or, I show them, you know, how to figure out the body condition just based on palpating the ribs and backbone.
0: Absolutely. Yes.
1: I say it's real easy. You don't need a scale.
0: Exactly.
1: So that's a really good thing for people to know. And
0: yeah.
1: Because you can adjust your feeding by that, you know, if they're just right, you're doing fine. If they're too heavy, then cut back. And if they're too skinny, give them a little more.
0: Exactly. They'll be happy.
1: Dr. Patton, that was his advice in a nutshell. And Richard Patton, he wrote a book on nutrition. That's pretty much what it
0: is. Oh, that's
1: great.
0: It
1: wasn't the only thing he said, but that was one of the things.
0: Yeah.
1: It was funny.
0: That is good. One of the things I also find really interesting is that many pets become more aggressive, and a lot of people are trying to keep their dogs from being aggressive when they spay and neuter. So what can you tell us about that?
1: Yeah, it's interesting, isn't it? And it is opposite of what you would think, but from some of the studies, the results, it does happen. It looks like it definitely is a factor. And again, I'm not to throw into the subject, but I wonder what the vaccine component is on that too, because especially with the rabies vaccine that is well known to contribute to aggression.
0: Of course.
1: In dogs and cats. Yeah. But it's such a delayed reaction sometimes that, nobody makes that connection. It might be months later or years later even.
0: Right.
1: After multiple boosters, and then it starts to show. But it's definitely something that you identified though as a factor was aggression.
0: Yeah.
1: And just things like the maze solving. I thought that was interesting too. That dogs that have been spayed and neutered can't learn and work mazes as well as intact dogs. Yeah. So it must have something to do with their brain function.
0: Yeah, because obviously we get, our brains need to have the hormone balance. So just to be able to function correctly and properly. And when you just completely review that, I mean, it makes sense that it's,
1: does.
0: Yeah.
1: Yep.
0: I also had a dog that in her later years experienced urinary incontinence. And, I was told by the vet that it was early spay and neutering, and she was spayed pretty young, and, again, a lot of people don't realize that something you're doing when they're 6, 7, 8 months, whatever it is, could have such an impact on them, later in life.
1: Mm-hmm. Right. Yeah. And, it is pretty common, I forget what she said in the paper here, but it's pretty high percent of female dogs, especially not so much in the males, but it tends to affect those females.
0: Exactly. Yes.
1: So, you can tell that's what it is a lot of times because they'll respond to like a natural type of estrogen replacement. You can start them with that and then they do pretty well usually once they have that.
0: Exactly. And the other part I noticed that was mentioned, and I have several dogs that have had torn cruciate ligaments. And so now you hear you have compromised joints and tendons and all of that.
1: And that probably goes along with the increased amount of immune-mediated disease because they know now that cruciates are usually from immune-mediated damage to the cruciate ligament, like an autoimmunity type thing. The body starts attacking it for some reason and weakens the ligament and then it ruptures.
0: Right.
1: And that's pretty new information that they didn't used to know.
0: Yeah.
1: When I was in vet school, they thought it was just from trauma and bad luck. You know, the dog stepped in a hole or, you know.
0: Exactly.
1: Just tore it. But now it looks like it gets weak first and then it tears.
0: Mm-hmm. So, and that could also be a combination of vaccinations and spayed and neutered.
1: Yeah. Yeah. I really think that's a lot of it.
0: Yeah.
1: And so, you know, it points out two big things that people have some control over, vaccinating and spaying and neutering.
0: Right.
1: Well, it depends on the situation, you know.
0: Yeah.
1: Going back to the shelter adoption, you don't have a
0: room. Exactly, yes.
1: You know, the duck was trying to.
0: Exactly.
1: I've been talking with a lady from Texas here recently who's trying to adopt a puppy, and she doesn't want to spay it really young, and she doesn't want to be vaccinated. And she's having a horrible time because they just are not budging, you know.
0: Actually, I referred her to you.
1: They didn't work with her. Oh, yeah, that's right.
0: Yes,
1: that's right.
0: And she, we've been keeping in a lot of communication because this puppy is only 5 months old, and they are being just high pressure. Like, and we're going to take her back if you don't get her spayed. And
1: I know. And poor woman is driving her nuts.
0: I know.
1: And I forgot you're the one for sure. It's been a few days since I talked to her, but now I remember.
0: Yeah,
1: that's horrible. But that happens all the time, you know. Mm-hmm. But most people honestly don't care or don't think anything of it, and they just go along with whatever the shelter's doing, you know.
0: Yeah.
1: So I commend her for trying anyway, you know, because that's definitely going against the flow.
0: It is. And she did stand up as much as she could until they kind of put her, you know, in a place that she couldn't anymore. Yeah. Unfortunately. And that puppy is adorable, by the way.
1: Oh, yeah. I saw a picture.
0: Oh, my goodness. Yes. So cute. Yeah. Is there anything else that you've seen or know of that we haven't touched on that can cause this spaying and neuter can cause?
1: I should give credit to Sarah Fox Chapman because she's the one we're talking from her article, and she wrote this up and presented a few years at our homeopathy meeting. So everybody has gotten copies of this from her because it's such a good paper. But she sums up a lot of the different studies that were done with different breeds, and they looked at things like behavior and cognitive function and cancer, joint problems, urinary incontinence. Pyometra is a big one. Everybody is familiar with that one. Hypothyroidism, you know, immune-mediated disease. So there's a lot of different things. Really, a lot of the common chronic things that dogs deal with are in this in this list with these studies. And so you're probably going to see more and more of these coming out over time because people are really, there's more awareness, you know, not just among the public, but among veterinarians too. So they'll probably try to organize more of these kinds of studies. Maybe we'll have even better information.
0: Okay. So we need to take a quick break here. But first, if you've missed any of today's program, you can catch all episodes at petswhothriveradio.com. That's petswhothriveradio.com. I'm Tammy King and I'll be right back.
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0: Welcome back to Pets Who Thrive Radio. I'm Tammy King. Today, we're joined by Dr. Todd Cooney talking about spaying and neutering and some of the potential health concerns that can arise from this very common procedure. I think, you know, from just, you know, a perspective that I have, you know, when you're thinking about do I spay or neuter, I know pyometra is a big fear. You know, I don't want my dog to have pyometra.
1: Right. Yeah.
0: And no, then, bad, you know, and thing. Then the cancer, you know, prostate cancer for dog, you know, male dogs.
1: Yeah.
0: Because we're told that the risks are so much higher for intact males and females.
1: Yeah. Yeah. We're told that. Mm-hmm. We're told that. But, you know, I'm looking at this one study. It's
0: the UC Davis, maybe.
1: Yeah. The Davis one, I think. That's right. But as far as cancer, the, you know, lymphosarcoma was more common in males neutered after 1 year of age. Hemangiosarcoma and mast cell tumors were more often in females spayed after 1 year, and they developed these at a younger age. And intact animals had the lowest incidence of all these cancers. So the ones that weren't spayed or neutered at all had the lowest incidence. And the Golden Retriever study was interesting, and because, you know, Golden Retrievers have replaced boxers as being the number one cancer dog.
0: Oh my goodness.
1: Yeah, they're the number one. And so that was interesting, I thought. You know, the biggest one was probably in the female Golden Retrievers, the spaying at any age through 8 years of age increases the cancer rate by 3 to 4 times.
0: Mm-hmm.
1: And that's, most people are going to be spaying them before they're 8.
0: Yes.
1: And so they have a 3 or 4 times higher risk of cancer, any kind of cancer, I think.
0: Mm-hmm. Yeah. Well, and also it talks about in that same study, the Golden Retriever that gets spayed or neutered has one or more joint diseases like hip dysplasia, elbow dysplasia, cranial cruciate ligament tear. And when they're spayed or neutered less than 6 months, it increases that chance of them getting joint disease by 4 to 5 times.
1: Yeah, that's a lot. Yeah.
0: I was saying, yeah.
1: Yeah. Whereas it only doubled it in labs. I mean, doubling it's bad enough. Doubling
0: really? Risk.
1: If you raise it 4 to 5 times, that's really.
0: Right. Yeah. So it really does kind of, I guess, reinforce. We talk so much about getting in tune with nature, you know, and trying to live as close to nature as possible, you know, with our animals. At least that's kind of my theme that I'm constantly, you know, ringing that bell. But it makes sense that here we are altering their sex hormones, and then we end up with all these cancers and joint issues. And
1: yeah, it's very true.
0: Yeah. So what are some of the things, kind of maybe talking about homeopathy or anything that you've seen that may kind of give some people hope? Because probably the majority of the listeners, just like me, have spayed and neutered dogs. And obviously, you know, I've had a run of cancer dogs, and it's excruciatingly painful because they're family, you know, and here you are thinking you're doing everything you can. And then you realize, okay, that maybe I shouldn't have had them spayed or neutered, you know?
1: Yeah. Well, yeah, it's heartbreaking to have to deal with that, you know, and you know, my heart goes out to you for dealing with it with your dogs. And I've dealt with it with several of mine too, that I, you know, most of them were just rescues that I just got kind of dumped in my lap, and then things started to go bad eventually.
0: Yeah.
1: And yeah, so I think just being aware of this, you know, all this information, and if you're in a position where you have the choice, you know, you can say, I don't want to spay or neuter, maybe holding off at least till they're full grown, you know, and not rushing and thinking we got to do this right away.
0: Mm-hmm.
1: You know, we got to do it before the first seed cycle, because that's still a common thing you'll hear people say, you know, I got to do it before the first seed cycle. So there's all sorts of beliefs out there about this sort of thing.
0: Right.
1: Who knows where some of them come from?
0: Yeah.
1: I don't know. So I usually, you know, I have that talk with people, that conversation, that they don't necessarily have to jump right into it. They, you know, especially if they have a younger animal and you've got some time to wait. And, you know, do some homework of their own and just realize that it may be helpful to leave them intact for longer than 6 months.
0: Yeah. And, yeah. You know, the other thing that comes to mind too is that every different breeds have different times as to when all their growth plates kind of come together and, mm-hmm. you know, that sort of thing. And formulas yeah. are so important for all that to work.
1: Yeah, and the larger breeds, they really aren't done growing till they're about 2 years older.
0: Yeah.
1: You know, 2.5 maybe. So, yeah, it becomes really important mm-hmm. because, you know, then you're not, hopefully not fighting a lifetime of joint disease for a exactly. dog breed.
0: Yeah. One question that comes up sometimes when I'm having these, you know, just little conversations with different people is mm-hmm. when they have a male and a female in the same household. And they're like, what do I do? You know,
1: oh, I know.
0: Yeah. You know, and that's, you know, I don't know if you have any tips there.
1: There is no easy
0: solution. No easy solution. I know. I
1: had a family come in the other day and they brought all four of their dogs in. They have these Norwegian Bundhunds, which are really neat little dogs. They're kind of like, they're kind of like Eskimos or Schipperkes. They're kind mm-hmm. of a, you know, northern Norwegian breed, but
0: yeah,
1: I'd never heard of them, but they love the breed and they have four of them and, two of their younger ones are intact, male and female, and they came in. The female was in heat, so they had the male in a crate.
0: Oh, God.
1: Because otherwise, he goes right for the female if he's out of the crate.
0: Yeah.
1: And so, they're, you know, that's how they were managing it at home. They just keep him separate.
0: Yeah.
1: But for traveling, because they drove all the way from Minnesota to come to our practice.
0: Oh my goodness. Wow.
1: Yeah. They've made the trip twice now, but that's how they dealt with it. And at home they have kind of a farm so they can keep them isolated. Yeah. But it's hard because, you know, they're going to get together if they get the opportunity.
0: Yeah. And I guess you can, you know, maybe, you know, if there's a chance that they could get together is maybe put a diaper on the female or something I mean they could pull that off too, so you gotta
1: Well, unfortunately it's only about twice a year they have to worry about it, but
0: right, exactly.
1: But it'll drive you crazy during those short times though,
0: of course. So any suggestions on remedies or and again I know this is a hard question because a remedy is chosen for a number of reasons and a kind of a overall symptom profile, not just like, you know, give this, it's a one size fits all, but maybe just some suggestions on maybe even where to start.
1: Yeah. For overall health reasons, you mean, or for growth?
0: Yeah. So, you know, just maybe, you know, the people that have gotten their dogs spayed and neutered and they're thinking, oh my gosh, you know, they hear the chances, you know, of cancer have increased and all these other things.
1: Yeah. I think one of the big things they can do is you know, assuming that these animals have also been vaccinated, is just use the good anti-vaccinosis remedies like Thuja and Silica are probably the two main ones. And, you know, usually we'll give Thuja and then wait a few weeks and give Silica. And just do it one time and see what happens. Mm-hmm. And then you can repeat that cycle a few times. But that's going to help. That's going to help cut down on any vaccine damage that they may have experienced, which will help protect them from some of these autoimmune things and these other immune-mediated chronic disease that can also get worse with spaying and neutering. So. You can't do much about spaying and neutering. I mean, you can't really put them on hormone replacements and things like that.
0: Right.
1: It's just not commonly done. I mean, it's probably done in some situations, but, hard to manage. I mean, that would be a real hard thing to manage. And, so doing remedies, you know, you can get rid of at least some of the vaccine damage and maybe have a healthy animal because of that. But yeah, everybody with male or female animals, they've all heard of usually pyometrin, mammary cancer, and prostate cancer. And and I think the take home message from this paper, at least, is that it's not all that common in intact animals, but it goes way up with spaying and neutering.
0: So it's interesting.
1: It's the opposite of what we've always been told. I first heard this maybe 15 or 20 years ago, and it kind of blew me away because I thought, oh, wait a minute. that isn't what I was taught in vet school.
0: Exactly. And that's not what, as right. a pet parent, that's not what you hear. You know,
1: it's not what you've heard.
2: Yeah.
0: Yeah. So yeah. it's so, you know, it's like taking a 180 shift. Mm-hmm. Yeah. Hey, we need to take a quick break here. Hang on. We'll be right back. This is Pets Who Thrive Radio.
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0: Welcome back to Pets Who Thrive Radio. I'm Tammy King. Today, we're joined by Dr. Todd Cooney talking about spaying and neutering and some of the potential health concerns that can arise from this very common procedure. I think a thing that, you know, again, from a consumer and a pet parent, you know, that walks into, you know, any vet USA conventional, they are taught, you know, like you were taught. And so we have to recognize that. And I, you know, I say this a lot and it's too bad, but fear sells.
1: Yeah, fear does. Yeah, it sells a lot of things.
0: Exactly.
1: It sells moves for sure. But
0: yeah,
1: my eyes came across the over-sparing spay and vasectomy because that's what a lot of people are asking about these days. I get a lot of questions about it, you know, and she mentions, and this is interesting because this paper is dated probably five or six years since she did this talk. Well, maybe 4 years ago. But there's a Facebook group called Ovary Sparing Spay and Vasectomy. And I looked at it right before we got on the phone and it's still there. It's an active group. So there's a lot of good information there and there's probably other resources as well. There's a little group in the UK, but it didn't have many members. The one in the US, the other one had like 22,000 and the one in the UK had like less than 1,000 active people. But then, you know, it's a thought, but the thing is that no one knows the long-term effects of that yet in animals because they haven't been done that long.
0: Sure.
1: And, that's why usually I'll point people toward just considering leaving them intact if they're, if they're considering one of those options. So,
0: yeah. So maybe if not leaving them intact is off the table, you know, that could be an option to research and look into. And I do know that. It's probably going to be hard to find a vet that actually does it.
1: It can be hard, And they have some, like in this paper, has some of these sites have lists of vets that will do this. Because in females, they're just doing a hysterectomy and they're leaving the ovaries in intact. So it's like a hysterectomy in a woman.
0: Right.
1: Except for the anatomy being a little different. Right. And then the males, the vasectomy, similar to in other other species.
0: Yeah. So at least they still have their hormones in that scenario.
1: They have their hormones. Now with the hysterectomy, they lose the feedback from the uterus. And so that's why I wonder, you know, long-term effects of that, they lose a lot of the progesterone. So that could probably cause some trouble, I would think, but I'm not sure.
0: But it would at least be, you know, that they wouldn't be able to get pregnant while
1: they'll still have heat cycles, but it's not very noticeable. You know, they don't have a lot of the outward symptoms like they do.
0: It's just another, you know, I'm glad you brought that up because that is something else to think about. If spaying and neutering is for sure the direction someone's going to go, at least another option to look at in the process.
1: Yeah, and it might help someone make a decision, you know, if they're kind of on the fence, wondering what to do.
0: Exactly. So what are some, what would you kind of just buttoning up the, you know, topic today, what would you say are some of the things that you want to leave the audience with as we're kind of wrapping up with the spay and neuter conversation?
1: The whole thing, it kind of reminds me of the old, that old Better commercial. It's not nice to fool Mother Nature or something.
0: That's a good one. Yes.
1: That's a really old one, but, Mother Nature would get real grumpy and cause she didn't like the fake butter cause it was too much like real butter.
0: Exactly.
1: Yes. So she'd make it storm and lightning would strike.
0: Okay. But that's great.
1: Anyway. Yeah. I mean, it's the same with anything else when you're taking trying to take a more holistic and natural approach. You know, I guess for people to seriously consider the option of leaving them intact and any of the things that can happen, you know, the worst case scenario type things, they're probably going to handle them better if they're intact than if they're spayed or neutered.
0: Right.
1: And plus you can always use modalities like homeopathy or acupuncture, other things that are healthier options than using suppressive drugs just to block symptoms. You know, anything that comes up, you can try to deal with it that way.
0: Yeah.
1: And you may have an animal that's just stronger overall and better able to resist things. You
0: know? Yeah, just an overall better constitution because of it. Yeah.
1: Yeah. A lot of, and we don't see many intact animals, honestly, you know, and in practice, we see mostly neutered and spayed animals. And so whenever I'll see a real healthy dog come in, really muscular, in good shape, and I'll ask or I'll look and say, oh, it's a male. Yeah, he's still a male.
0: Yeah, no, pretty no obvious.
1: No wonder he looks so good. You know, he's still got his natural steroids.
0: Exactly. Yeah.
1: His natural weight bodybuilding steroids. And the females, too, usually will look better. And you can't tell by looking at them whether they're spayed or not until you ask. But a lot of times, once you realize it, you can see a difference, like in their body condition. And
0: so true.
1: Yeah, their muscle with fat distribution is different usually.
0: And that reminds me, one of the things that I noticed in this article was that the people who have sporting dogs, they are adamant about not spaying and neutering.
1: Oh, yeah.
0: So that tells you something there, too.
1: Yeah.
0: There's a reason why. Yeah.
1: Well, and people in show a lot, too. Of course, their goal is to breed.
0: No, well, that's true,
1: Well, most of the time, it's to breed. But sporting people, they realize that they're going to have a better animal if they keep them intact.
0: That's right.
1: Yeah. And so most of them want to do it right away.
0: Yeah. Well, I really hope that, you know, again, most people probably that are listening to this, they already have a spayed or neutered dog. And, you know, you can't go back and undo it, but at least for giving them some food for thought, you know, in the future, as they're looking for another dog or cat, it really can make such a difference in their health. Mm-hmm. And we're just not told that, you know, and even when you were talking about, you know, the intact male that came into your clinic, I think sometimes as a society, it's normal for us to judge. You know what I mean? Like, they didn't get their dogs neutered, you know, because that's what we're taught is the right thing to do.
1: Right. And they'll automatically assume, you know, that the dog's probably a jerk, you know, because he's intact. So, you know, watch out for him. He's,
0: exactly.
1: And when a lot of times it's not the case, you know, because they tend to learn better, you know, for one thing. So probably more trainable and things like that. So, it's definitely a shift in thinking, but you know, most of it is when you're trying to go down that path.
0: Yeah.
1: It's off true. The beaten
0: so
1: trail.
0: Yeah. So
1: off
0: true.
1: The beaten trail.
0: It's almost like you gotta delete some of the stuff you've learned.
1: Just have to, you kind of have to come to grips with it on your own and decide for yourself what you want to do. I honestly have never had, I've never been in a situation with my own animals because they've always been spayed or neutered by the time I got
0: there.
1: Because I've had a long string of rescues and
0: I know, I get
1: they,
0: it.
1: They came to me already altered. So if I do get an animal that's not altered, I probably will keep them intact. I don't know. That might happen soon. Yeah. I don't know. But.
0: Yeah. Get you a naturally reared dog.
1: Yes. Yeah.
0: I know. And that, you know, I've always had the grandioso idea to do that. And then, of course, not doesn't happen because I have, you know, here's a couple of puppies that need a home, you know.
1: We're in the wrong business.
0: I know. Yeah. Too many needs.
1: Animals.
0: I know. Well, this has been so great to kind of get your perspective, you know, from a veterinarian's standpoint and, you know, just to help us, you know, with, again, shifting that mindset that, and again, it's not about, you know, you've done something wrong. It's about giving you something to learn as you're moving forward, you know, and just know that it's just because we've always been taught that spaying and neuter is the gold standard doesn't necessarily mean that it is.
1: Exactly. Yeah. And I think that's a good message to leave people with is just, you know, don't assume that you have to do it and that it's the best thing to do. It may not be overall.
0: That's right.
1: Yeah.
0: All right. So. Well, again, thank you as always. You are such a wealth of knowledge. And I know my listeners always appreciate your insights.
1: My pleasure. Thanks for having me.
0: Well, that's going to do it for today's program. I want to say thank you to our great sponsors. Thank you to all the radio stations coast to coast for playing the show. And thank you to you for listening. I'm Tammy King, and this is Pets Who Thrive Radio.
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1: KMOJ wants to remind you about the dangers of drinking and driving. 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
1: 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It takes place at Dos Hermanas Parking Lot, 1408 85th Avenue in Brooklyn Park. 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I'm Kimyo Haley, and may the Lord God bless you real good.
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heart, you're my honest Sir Richard. 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

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Making them play, stacking that pay. 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Never been a vote or lame-o. Never switched up on the gang, oh. Street cred good, always, oh. Let me put this cook on your face, oh. Hit I ain't in your beats and you ain't in mine, hit. Yeah, we both outside, that's my type.

Get my section, he be in heels. We can go bottle for bottle in this junk. Strip club stunt, I'ma stunt hard. We can go dollar for dollar in this junk. He missed the get it done. I'm Mrs. One of One. Fall in love every time we link. He got me sprung.com. Mind these girls can't keep it peace. 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Yeah, we both outside. That's my

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1: 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I'm Kimyo Haley, and may the Lord God bless you real good.
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3: Skin.
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1: It's time for the Community's Choice to let you know about some of the upcoming events in the community. 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There will be a car show, music, and more. 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The Twin Cities Black Pride Family Day in the Park, celebrating community, culture, and pride, takes place Sunday, August 16th, 10 a.m. to 4 p.m. at Powderhorn Park, 3400 15th Avenue South in Minneapolis. 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I'm Kimuel Haley, and may the Lord God bless you real good.
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1: 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The Twin Cities Black Pride Family Day in the Park, celebrating community, culture, and pride, takes place Sunday, August 16th, 10 a.m. to 4 p.m. at Powderhorn Park, 3400 15th Avenue South in Minneapolis. 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I'm Kimyo Haley, and may the Lord God bless you real good.
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0: on another hemisphere. 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

heart, you're my honest Sir Richard. 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